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1: 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Joan Jett and the Blackhearts. 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

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Tom Petty and Free Fallin'. I know I had that album on CD at one point. It was July 26, 2011, not that long ago, that the Ford Motor Company became the first major auto manufacturer to announce plans to ditch the CD player in favor of just a USB port.

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1: The Foos, Foo Fighters, and Everlong. And this is the Black Crowes. You know, it's hard to handle. They got snubbed again from the Rock and Roll Hall of Fame this year. What's up with that?

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1: This is Creedence, John Fogerty, played our iHeartRadio Music Festival last year. It was number 15. He had just gotten the rights back to the Creedence Clearwater estate of their royalties after 50 years of waiting.

0: That's Hart with Magic Man, kind of where it all started for them. They're part of the legendary Pacific Northwest sound, the Seattle sound. You know, went like Ray Charles, then Jimi Hendrix, then Hart, and then the grunge scene, and you can't argue with that. That was a whole musical genre. Now, we have a way, if you stream us, you can slap the red talkback mic and talk back to the studio. You know, it's the overnight. What's on your mind? Shout outs, you know, anything you want to say. We get some interesting ones. I know that Rob Shaw wanted to hear Guns N' Roses doing Paul McCartney. We're going to do that. I've got some Stain coming up, and we'll do a classic from Eric Clapton and Cream. Don't go anywhere.
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1: Billy Joel had a very interesting point recently. He said that he wasn't really recording new music or trying to go for new hits because he didn't want to dilute his legacy for all these years. Although he did do a new one not too long ago. But, you know, I get that. You know, he just did like a record number of shows at Madison Square Garden not too long ago. Recently stopped doing those. He was so cool. He would come in from wherever he was out the Hamptons in a helicopter, you know, for a while. And then he would land. And then he'd go right over to Madison Square Garden, do the show a month. And then he'd get back in the helicopter and go home all on a night's work.
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1: Billy Idol, Rebel Yell, with his guitarist Steve Stevens, who's been there from the beginning. They're like one unit, the two guys, Billy and Steven. But they're getting inducted to the Rock and Roll Hall of Fame this year. And is the Red Hot Chili Peppers' Soul to Squeeze.

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Double O, Ozzy Osbourne, Shot in the Dark with Cope, only DJ licensed to party in the Doors. This is Break On Through to the Other Side. You know that.

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SCP, Stone Temple Pilots, the Big MT, and Def Leppard, Rock and Roll Hall of Famers with Animal. This is one of the two bands, like Bon Jovi, that said we ought not be in the Rock and Roll Hall of Fame before Blue Oyster Cult. Nice of them. Gentlemen.

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1: Guns N' Roses and patience, the old saying, if at first you don't succeed, try again. 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So when you hear the keywords, enter them here, but just make sure if you did all that work to enter a keyword, you give that, we call it on the East Coast, the New York side-eyed glance at your cell phone in case an unknown number comes in. You ever notice that you talk to somebody and they're looking at you sideways, side-eyed? Yeah. You give that to your cell phone, you know, and an unknown number may pop in. So with that, you know, answer it because it could be us with your money.

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1: All right, let's start this thing off right. I mean, Monday morning.
2: It is a Monday morning. I just ran over a skunk, so it's going fantastic. God, I cannot wait for the Woody and Wilcox Show to start.
1: That's what we've always said, somewhat better than running over a skunk. The Woody and Wilcox Show. That's been our tagline for quite some time. So, yeah, welcome in. Hey, everybody good? Looks like everybody made it.
3: Yeah. Feels like a Monday.
1: Woody, they cancel your surgery yet? We're a week and a day out.
4: I don't like you even bringing that into the world, okay?
1: That's the first thing I thought of. I realize it's a week from tomorrow.
4: That's right. So let's have positive vibes and manifest positive ideas about it.
1: Okay, wow. Okay, I didn't expect that reaction, but all right.
4: You're going to screw it up for me. You've been known to screw things up.
1: Right.
4: Team's going to go 82-0 this year. And then they lose the next 17 games. That's the Wilcox whammy.
1: You've already admitted and are well aware that you're the whammy on your life. And Chelsea talks about it about every day with your karma. So
3: this has got to work, though. It's got
1: to
3: work.
1: It does need to work. Saw Odyssey over the weekend. Anybody else?
4: No.
1: Oh, man. What are y'all doing?
3: Other things.
1: Other things are not acceptable.
4: And thoughts?
3: My thoughts, yeah.
1: Good. You know, I will say this, it's incredibly long, right? So it's almost 3 hours. Didn't feel long. So that's, I feel like that's a big plus. Mm-hmm. Yeah. So many times a movie like that, you're like, oh, you're looking at your watch. You're like, I feel like they could have cut that out. Didn't really have that feeling about this one. It felt like it moved. It felt like it had different things in it. There is a lot of fighting, although, and you know that's, if you know me, you know that's not necessarily my thing, but it all felt like it was there for a reason. Like it didn't feel just thrown in like it does in some movies. We had that listener say that there are two or three scenes involving a dog, and that is correct. So there's some tugs on the heartstrings there with some dog action in the Odyssey, which I wouldn't have anticipated, but it was great that a listener clued us into that. It's not going to ruin your experience, but it definitely brings a tear to the eye. It was well done. It's not one of those that I go, my God, I'll just never forget this. This was amazing. It wasn't that for me, even though it feels like a lot of people sort of are reacting that way, I guess. I don't know if they really are or if that's the media push behind it, but nothing wrong with it. Enjoyed it. I mean, I guess I would recommend it. I feel like it's, you know, they talk about how it was made and it was all shot in this incredible IMAX format. I didn't see it in IMAX. I wanted to, couldn't find a way to get that done. So that probably would have helped. But I also feel like a lot of the chatter around it is about how it was made and how hard it was to make. And I'm sure all of that is true, but I don't know how much of that comes into play when you just go in to watch a movie. Mm. You know what I mean? Like, I'm sure if you're a film student, you watch that movie and you're like, my God, how'd they do it? Or whatever. But as a person just going in to watch a movie, I don't know. It's fine. You know what I mean? Like, right. I don't know. I'm sure I saw Matt Damon in an interview say it's the hardest movie to film he's ever done in his life. And there's a guy who's done a lot of movies. But for the viewer, I don't know how much that comes into play. Maybe it does. Maybe that's just me. It still hasn't come close to surpassing Toy Story 5, which is over $1 billion now. And I know that came out first. Maybe it'll get there, but it's no Spaceballs 2, I'm sure, which I don't know if you saw. That was a big thing at Comic-Con.
4: Yeah.
1: Rick Moranis took the stage for the first time in 100 years or whatever and got a standing ovation as they were talking about Spaceballs 2.
4: Now, getting back to the Odyssey, that's only in IMAX and 70 millimeter. Could you tell the difference? Like from the last film that you saw, that was probably 35 millimeter to what you saw over the weekend.
1: No, I don't know. I don't even.
4: They made such a big deal about, oh, this was only shot in these two formats and it's so breathtakingly clear. And
1: again, I think that's one of those things that if you're a film student, you pick up on. Again, I'm sure it would have been great in IMAX. No question about it. I wish I'd have seen it in IMAX, but that's just generally everything seems to be better in IMAX. But just generally watching a movie, no, couldn't tell at all. Now, maybe that's on me. Again, I'm willing to own that. I don't know what I'd even be looking for, but it didn't stand out as something like, oh my God, look at that. None of that hit me that way. Mm. Speaking of movies, you see they announced Black Panther 3 at Comic-Con. Oh. That's a thing as well. And some other dude is doing Carrie, the movie, which I thought was funny because we just talked about how my wife and daughter saw the musical. If you didn't know, there's a musical based on Stephen King's Carrie. There is. So that's a thing as well. So lots going on out there. And by the way, if you don't follow us on Instagram, did a little early morning walk and talk through the building. I'm taking requests now. Our shower in the building is featured in our Instagram stories right now. So it's the greatest time to be alive. It's why Instagram was invented, to be honest with you. So at Woody and Wilcox is the way to follow along there.
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1: Doctors warning you to not intentionally get the cyclospora diarrhea.
2: Somebody is intentionally getting...
1: Somebody? Are you kidding me, Woody? Are you not on social media for crying out loud?
2: I try and stay off of it.
1: My God.
3: I made a joke last week about getting sick and missing work, so...
1: Quote, cyclospora skinny or the diarrhea diet, as it's been known by some folks online, and doctors are warning, please do not try to get diarrhea to get skinny. So that's where we are. And of course, I think a lot of the people who are posting stuff like this, I mean, they're having fun with it. What do you get when you think about diarrhea? You want to try to have fun with it. And that's what I think a lot of these, quote, influencers are doing. And yet, as one of the doctors pointed out, there are too many people who don't know when you're joking and are apparently taking this legitimately.
3: Have they never experienced diarrhea or sickness before? Because it,
1: you should
3: get this. It doesn't make sense to me.
1: I mean, at the heart of it, you're talking about dehydration, right? I think essentially that's what the ultimate issue is. And
3: well, you're not eating a lot of food when you're feeling sick like that.
1: Right. So it all adds up.
2: But you look great. And that's all that matters to the Instagram.
1: I don't know if that's accurate. But I did think it was interesting that doctors had to, at least felt like they needed to step up and address what has become an issue online. And that is people encouraging people to get the diarrhea sickness, which, by the way, now in other parts of the country, they are blaming potentially cilantro and parsley in addition to lettuce. And so, now this is where I draw the line. You know I'm the biggest cilantro fan in America. I think it's in the record books. This is not a good day for me.
3: It sounds to me like we still don't really know.
1: We don't. Exactly. Okay. That's 100% accurate. But, you know, the other thing, the Taco Bell lettuce was like Midwest, Michigan, that sort of thing. They're saying now, for example, in North Carolina, they're looking at more cases involving potentially cilantro and parsley. And these are all through interviews where they interview people who have admittedly gotten sick and they try to piece together what they've eaten. And somehow those are the things that are bubbling up in those particular cases.
2: Please don't use the term bubbling up.
1: I can't help it. They are bubbling up.
2: Ask any of these people who have the cases, hey, did you get it because you wanted to lose weight?
1: Don't know. Maybe they're getting there. That's probably a relatively new thing. So I'm not sure if they asked those questions or not.
3: Probably other ways to get diarrhea if you really wanted to.
1: What? What are they? Go ahead and name
2: your
1: top five.
3: No. But be careful out there. Splash pads, you can get it from that too.
1: Sorry?
3: Splash pads in the summer, a lot more cases of, you know, same kind of illness.
1: Let's not, if I can't say bubbling, she can't say splash pads. I think that's worse than bubbling.
3: People.
1: You don't have kids, you may not even know what a splash pad is, but it sounds like something diarrhea laden, that's for sure.
3: Just careful.
1: Kids, look up splash pad while you're at it. So listen, just trying to give you the update, and you may have been intentionally eating nothing but lettuce, cilantro, and parsley, hoping to lose a couple of LBs, and there's a couple of doctors out there that think you don't know what joking is, so stop it.
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1: Mentioned in the previous segment that doctors are now warning you that you shouldn't be intentionally trying to get the cyclospora, the old diarrhea wave that's going around, to lose weight. Appreciate those of you that have thoughts on that.
2: Dr. Wilcox, I gotta admit, I am surprised that after all this talk of different ways of getting ill and getting diarrhea, you have yet to bring up the obvious answer. Just colonoscopy prep, dude. You don't even have to have a colonoscopy. Just go through the prep.
1: I don't think you can get it. Listen, nobody was a bigger fan of their colonoscopy than me. I am straight up about that. But I think the actual thing that you take to get you ready, I think that's a prescription-only situation.
3: Probably. And the magic is that you do that, and then you have the procedure when they give you the, what is that drug?
4: Propofol.
3: Yes. And so when you wake up, you feel so refreshed. So it's the combination. I don't think you just want the first thing.
1: I do not. You're right. It was the drug that's used when you actually get the colonoscopy that was the one that was amazing. But taken in tandem, I mean, listen, my main goal here is to make you not

0: And I don't know when we say a bootlegged version. I think it went out on X first and
1: it's Twitter.
0: And thank you. I know what it is. And I don't know if that means it was something filmed from the theater. Is one of those deals? Or is somebody getting a leaked version some other way? It says it's a high quality copy that was the bootlegged version that was up on X. Did anybody see that? I didn't realize that it happened. I just saw the aftermath.
1: I saw only that people were posting like, oh my God, it's online. And it lasted a little over 2 hours on Twitter before accounts suspended and, you know, all kinds of stuff. I can't imagine if they find out who that is.
0: That must mean that it's a link, right? It can't be the actual, you don't just watch the video from Twitter. You can't post a 3 hour video, right? Or if you have a blue check mark, can you post a 3 hour video? I don't know how that works. I thought there was a time limit on that. So I don't know. I don't even know if it was a link somewhere that took you something. But I don't know how that works and how you wouldn't be able to figure that out. But I'm only a doctor. I don't know all of these things. I know how to get diarrhea and not, but I don't know how to bootleg a movie and post it online.
1: Do you think it's somebody with their phone or
2: those glasses?
0: I can't imagine you describing that as a high quality video if it was taken with your phone on the screen at a movie theater. That doesn't strike me as something known as high quality.
1: But Chelsea brought up those smart glasses that very few people have.
0: Yeah. I doubt it.
1: Could you get a 3 hour movie on one of those?
0: I don't think, I don't know. But I can't imagine you sitting there in 38C and that being your high quality video. To me, it feels like it's something that somebody had to have leaked who had access to the actual movie.
2: Yeah. It is the actual movie fully the same. And
0: apparently.
1: Yeah.
0: And I don't know if you do that just to mess with somebody. Is there money somehow involved? Is it just clicks?
2: It would link back to you. Like
0: you would think, although there are ways to do that anonymously, I guess. Somebody who was mad that they didn't win the Powerball, which, by the way, is still out there. What are we up to?
1: 633 million.
2: Something for Powerball, but 800 million for the Mega Millions.
0: So both of those remain out there.
1: Tonight, Powerball. And then tomorrow, Mega Millions.
0: It's about as good a financial plan playing those games as it is posting the Odyssey on X and having people watch it that way. So, I mean, you've still got the option, though. Don't let me tell you what to do.
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12: As parents, we have a million things running through our minds. 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So it's easy to make a mistake. Oh, I forgot birthday candles. We say we'd never put our kids in danger by leaving them in the car alone.
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1: Appreciate those of you being vulnerable.
2: Yeah, Wilcox, I'm right there with you with that rope. I never made it to the top, and I never understood how you're supposed to use your feet to lock yourself in to, like, push yourself up. Never made sense to me. Also, the grip, and the rope is made spiral. So if your grip was there, but you couldn't hold on to it, you just slid down that rope, got rope burn on your hands.
1: This all came up because of the woman who suffered, and I'm quoting, catastrophic genital injuries when she went on an excursion on her cruise. And part of the excursion on the cruise was you went to a lake and you could do a rope swing into the lake, which, by the way, I'll throw out there, if you've never done it before, is not as easy as it looks. Let's just put it that way. Like, when do I get off the rope? Those sorts of things. How far do you have to swing out? But I posted a video on our Instagram stories of this particular woman because, you know, they were on their vacation. They were shooting video. And the video of her beginning to suffer that injury is up, and you can see why. It's not so much the rope that she's hanging on to swing out over the lake, but the people who are running it have a rope tied to the rope, so that when someone jumps off, they can pull the rope back to shore so that it doesn't fall too far out and they can't get it. She's straddling the pull rope. And so she starts to jump off and they pull the rope back in, and it's right between her legs. And that's how the catastrophic genital injury happened. If you're just joining us, quote, grapefruit-sized lady bits were mentioned. Oh, man. She had to spend 24 hours in the infirmary on the cruise ship and then had to be airlifted off to go to a hospital.
3: They have set up a GoFundMe if you're feeling generous.
1: I don't know how you can't hear that story and feel for this poor woman. And when you see the video, you go, because at first I was like, I don't quite understand how a catastrophic crotch injury is happening. And then you see the video and you're like, oh, yeah, OK, I guess I do get that. And I don't know that anybody's at fault at that, but it's kind of one of those things where you're not sure how you're supposed to put your legs, and then you don't realize that that other rope is there, and they don't realize that they're pulling it back across your body.
3: Something lost in the language barrier.
1: I don't know.
3: Like, don't straddle this rope.
1: There's a universal language there. I don't think you need to speak Spanish to understand that, as long as they tell you, but I don't think they understood it was going to happen.
3: And I think with the, you know, return of the presidential fitness challenge or whatever it's called, we're going to see this less and less, right? Because you had to do the rope climbing that thing.
4: I don't think you did, right?
1: I always say that, and I don't think you actually did have to do a rope climb in the physical fitness test. I just remember it that way for some reason, because it was one of the hardest things I ever did.
3: This is what happens when we take the rope climb out of PE. You get catastrophic genital injuries.
1: Again, I can't blame her. I don't think that's accurate. No. It's a rare, weird freak accident, I guess. But they shouldn't be yanking on the pull string before she is gone and into the lake. So it's just it's a couple of horrible things happening at once that you wouldn't anticipate. But listen, we're still in the throes of summer. I mean, we're still in July. You may be going out to a lake to do a little rope swing. And may I suggest looking at this video on our Instagram stories, because, man, you don't want that. You do not want what's labeled as a catastrophic crotch injury, unless that's what you're into. And I don't want to kink shame you, but most people, let's put it that way, do not want that. At Woody and Wilcox on our social media.
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1: I'm not going to spend any more time on the woman who suffered a catastrophic injury down below, if you know what I mean, in the crotchal region. That's up on our social media, but I do appreciate those of you that are sending us the story about the woman who recently suffered heat exhaustion while hiking in Yosemite National Park and had to be airlifted out. And there are conflicting stories on this. And so if you're somebody who's going to be out hiking around or doing something out in a national park, I think there's some false information that's being put out here. But here was the original story.
2: A girl named Grace suffered heat exhaustion after hiking just 2 miles, and her hiking group could now be facing a $70,000 helicopter rescue bill. The video showed Grace starting the hike before later being airlifted by a search and rescue helicopter. Grace became too weak to continue after walking about 2 miles, so the group stopped while guides wrapped her in an emergency blanket and called for a helicopter.
1: So people are losing their mind because they're like, oh my God, you go hiking with someone who can't make it up the hill, and then you have to pay $70,000 for a helicopter ride. Everything that I've seen says that that's not accurate. So like if you're at a national park and there is a search and rescue that needs to be called out, that generally is of no cost to the people involved. The government funds these operations to encourage people to call for help without, you know, waiting for delay and thinking I can't do it because I can't afford it. What? So I don't know. That's me doing my Google research. But I think that, you know, I don't know if you know this. Sometimes there are things out there that aren't accurate on online. So I think this 70 grand thing is not real.
3: Yeah, I'm seeing exactly what you're talking about, that she had some sort of thyroid related medical emergency.
4: Well, that's different than just heat exhaustion.
3: Right. And then to verify, you know, I had to click on a different news source that was reporting the same thing. They're like, there was no $70,000 charge. She had heat exhaustion and diarrhea 2 miles in.
1: Which, I don't think that part would matter. I mean, if you need a helicopter that's called out for whatever reason, I mean, unless you're just doing it for fun, I don't think it matters whether you had heat exhaustion or whether you had explosive diarrhea. I don't know. I don't know the rules and regulations, but I don't know that part of it matters.
4: Well, are people not questioning, like, is a helicopter necessary for all of that? Aren't there a few other things you could do?
1: People were, actually.
2: Many people focused on Grace's size, arguing that her physical condition may have made the hike more difficult. Others pushed back, saying she is an adult who chose to join the hike and that heat exhaustion can happen to anyone in extreme temperatures. Many users questioned why a helicopter was needed for a trail that was only about 2 miles long, with some saying it would have been faster to walk back. Others argued that once someone is suffering from serious heat exhaustion, moving them without medical help could make the situation worse.
4: Well, I mean, odds are you're going to have to move her someplace so the helicopter can land and get to her as well. I'm just wondering, like, if somebody could run up the trail with an IV? Let's get some electrolytes in her. What can we do? Between A and B.
3: You're going to need a doctor to put that IV in or somebody that knows how.
4: Oh, there's enough. Like, if we can get gig workers to go close Waymo doors that drunk people have left open. Okay,
1: that's not a thing. That's something you made up.
4: Has not been talked about it. No. I'm just saying you can get people to do things.
1: We said that occasionally somebody leaves a Waymo or one of these automated taxis and doesn't shut the door. We didn't say, I don't think, that there are gig workers that are coming to shut the door.
4: Back me up, Woody.
3: The company actually said they have to hire people to go shut the door.
4: We read a quote on the air.
1: But I take that to mean they work for the company. I guess it doesn't matter.
4: I'm just saying there are ways to treat people.
1: This didn't cost $70,000 anyway. So I don't know that anybody would be sitting around going, well, what's the cheapest way we can handle this? I mean, if they'll come and rescue you, they'll come and rescue you. You ever seen this happen in real life, by the way? I saw someone break their ankle or something on a hike and have to have the helicopter come and rescue them as well. Same exact, you know, side of not really a mountain, just like a little easy hiking trail. But man, when that helicopter comes down to pick somebody up, it is incredible to watch. And then you have to hope that your thing doesn't start spinning. You ever see that?
3: Yeah.
1: When you're in one of these, whatever they call it, I don't know, you're on a thing that they're supporting you and they're pulling you up with a rope in the helicopter and that thing starts spinning. Imagine being in that situation.
4: No, I don't want to do that.
1: And they have to be, and I don't, there's something you do to fix that, I think, but I don't know how that works. And it is, Just Google that if you've never seen it before. I saw it in person and I'm like, oh my God, I think I'd rather have a broken ankle and walk down the hill than watch that.
3: Right. Mm-hmm. I've seen videos of some of those gone wrong and you're like, hopefully that person has passed out. Right? Because all the blood's rushing to either end.
1: Oh my God. It's like one of those things that you imagine astronauts have to go through to, you know, be allowed to go into space. It's incredible. So appreciate those of you that sent along that video. I don't think the 70 grand is accurate. 704-FEZ-3200. That's at Woody and Wilcox, though, the way that you can get stuff into us.
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11: We've all been there. We've had seasons that have shaken everything. The question is, what remains when the shaking stops? 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
1: I don't know if you've had a chance to see the viral videos of this particular incident, but it may be helpful as you go about your business for the remainder of the summer. I'm giving you a headline. Cruise passenger horrifies diners by doing what with a restaurant fork?
2: I know this.
1: Oh, you know it?
2: I do.
1: Okay.
3: It's nothing.
2: Not floating around.
3: She was not intimate with the fork, right?
1: Not in a sexual way, certainly, but was intimate with it in another way. By the way, another passenger filmed 6 different videos of this particular situation, which now have more than 28 million views online. So much so that Carnival Cruise had to come out and make a statement about it. The headline is, cruise passenger horrifies diners by scratching bare foot with restaurant fork.
3: No.
1: So you can do yourself a little Google on this and you'll find the video. And in case it's not clear, she's in the dining room.
3: Oh.
1: With an actual fork provided by the cruise line.
3: By the way, she doesn't start with the fork. She starts with her bare hand.
2: This must have been going on a while to, you know, catch the attention of people around her and to create 6 videos.
1: Correct. You've nailed it.
2: That's not just a little itch.
1: Right. That's ongoing, right. I guess is one way to phrase it. And somebody, the woman who shot the video, who was witnessing this, obviously, you know, shocked, reported it to the cruise people. And I mean, I don't know. You got to ask yourself, is that a question they've ever been asked before? Like, what are you going to do about that woman over there scratching her gross foot with that fork? And she said initially she didn't get a very satisfactory response from the cruise people. However, Carnival Cruise now has made a statement that says, we can confirm that forks are intended for food and food only, not for foot care.
2: Thank you.
1: Once we became aware of the situation, our team quickly addressed it with the guest and removed that utensil from service.
2: They could identify the one.
3: That fork right there.
1: While the video may be generating laughs and gasps online, cleanliness and hygiene are no joke to us at Carnival Cruise. So they're saying they took it away from her on the spot, but I don't know. That seems to indicate that's not the way it went, according to the person who shot the video.
3: I mean, she's got to see.
1: Because other than that, there'd be no way you'd take the fork out of service. The only way you could do that is if you went over to the woman right then and were like, please don't do that and give me that fork right now.
2: Right.
1: And maybe they did do that. I don't know.
2: Maybe they had to get all new forks for the whole ship.
1: I mean, people are claiming this woman should never be allowed to go on a cruise again. You know, that should be the penalty for this transgression.
3: That seems a little severe, but anybody who's, I mean, she's got a pretty serious foot condition. The video zooms in when she's digging in with her hands, and it looks like an Olive Garden where they have that Parmesan cheese grater. There's stuff falling on the ground.
1: We don't need it.
2: Don't ruin cheese for me.
3: Say when.
2: Might be too late. I mean, people do all kinds of terrible things on cruise ships all the time. So let's not try to pretend like this is something crazy.
1: And this is just the one you saw. Let's be honest. I mean, you know, we're all using utensils and cups and things that supposedly are getting washed. And most likely what you don't know isn't going to hurt you. But you saw this one. Mm-hmm. That's the difference. I mean, you know. Think about it. You worked in a restaurant. And I know, you know, most of the time those things

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1: As you look at all the things that are trending this morning, we've focused in on the most important, and that is, of course, the woman who horrified other diners on the Carnival cruise ship she was on by scratching her bare feet with one of the restaurant forks while they were in the dining room. And it obviously went on for long enough that other passengers were able to take video of it. And there's like a 6-part video series that one of the passengers took that's got over 250,000 views of it already. Appreciate your calls.
2: So y'all were talking about that lady on the cruise scratching her foot with a fork. I live in the Winston-Salem area, and we had a Chinese buffet that was open at one point, and there was a video of the lady that worked there sitting right outside the kitchen clipping her toenails.
1: I mean, yes, probably not something you're excited about. But I bet on the spectrum of things that are happening at a restaurant. Right. I hate to go down this path. I feel like we do periodically. But I don't know that that's as bad as some. I don't know. You guys are the restaurant people. I didn't work in a restaurant. But I can only imagine that somebody clipping their toenails outside, obviously, is what he's talking about.
3: Yeah.
1: It can't be the worst thing ever.
3: Thank you to Michael, who sends an email. Watched a kid take a spoonful of cookie dough and fire it back before moving on to the sprinkles and then the Oreo crumbles. Then put that spoon back into the container where all the clean spoons were. This is at one of your favorites, Woody, a frozen yogurt place that has all the toppings and then they weigh your cup afterwards.
1: Ah, yes.
3: Watch your damn kids, people, he says in all caps.
4: Well, that reminds me, didn't you, Wilcox, see a kid licking ketchup bottle lids?
1: Yes, I did. Yeah. Oh. You know, where they have the bottle on each table and this kid was just going table to table, taking the ketchup bottle and licking the top of it.
3: Oh.
1: I don't know how long it went on, but it was way longer than it should have.
3: Watch your damn kids.
1: So that both of those, to me, are worse than somebody outside the restaurant who works there clipping their toenails. Mm-hmm. That's weird, but I assume when they get back inside, fingers crossed, their hands being washed mm-hmm. and maybe even gloves being worn. So I think it'd be worse. Is it worse to do toes or feet or hands?
4: You mean clipping-wise?
1: Yeah. Mm. I guess probably toes are worth in some, but I feel like your fingernails are grosser than your toenails in some ways because of everything they may get under them.
4: Yeah. Especially if you've been scratching your foot like the one in the first video.
1: Right.
4: Now it's all a mess.
1: Now it's both. Now it's hands and feet. Now you're really in trouble. That's where we are. Listen, only passing along the most important of things that are happening this morning. So that's the great news. 704-FEZ-3200 is one way. That's our voicemail, the Fez line. And of course, if you're streaming us live on the iHeartRadio app, hit that little microphone button. That's the talkback.
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0: 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The Woody and Wilcox Show.
1: How many people say that they've had a naughty conversation with a chatbot like Gemini or ChatGPT or Claude?
2: There's so many.
1: It's funny to say Claude and then think of a naughty conversation, right. But apparently it is a thing.
2: What percentage of people have admitted to it?
1: Correct.
2: 1%.
3: 2.
1: Try more than 1 in 10 people. 11% admit that they've had a, quote, flirty or romantic conversation with an AI chatbot like one I just mentioned.
2: But they're instigating that, right? They're leading with the naughty. Right? It's not...
1: Yes, I think
2: but
1: so.
2: It didn't even occur to me
1: that it'd be the other way around.
3: Well, you thought, hey, Siri, what's the weather? And it's like, take them pants off.
2: It starts off with something that, you know, you need facts about, and then somewhere it turns.
1: Okay. No, I mean, my assumption for sure is that this is being instigated by you as the human.
2: Yeah, do we have different modes that we can set these chatbots in yet? Like, does somebody turn it on sexy mode so, like, every answer comes back and it's a little bit...
3: Well, I think Alexa has those moods, right? It could get, like, sort of sassy with you if you set that mood up right.
2: Yeah, we did talk about that.
1: So if you caught Frank doing that somehow, would you feel like he was cheating on you?
2: No.
1: 25% of America does believe that having a conversation like that with one of those AI chatbots is cheating.
2: It's a slippery slope because, and again, watch the movie Her, please, for the love. You could start getting more caught up in it, and then you've got like this fake relationship in your mind. And so ultimately with relationships, the way I see it, where's your energy going? Where's your time and your attention going? And if it's going to AI because of your sexy relationship, that's what I'm going to call a problem.
1: I see what you're saying. Anything that takes you away from your relationship, even if it's not obviously physical.
2: Correct.
1: Or even something that you intend to replace the person. Mm-hmm. It's still an impediment if it's taking up too much of your time, especially
2: and
1: taken away from the relationship.
2: Space, yeah. Like, are you turning to your coworker or AI for all of your emotional needs your concerns?
1: They break it down by demographic. More than 1 in 4 Gen Zers say that they've had a naughty conversation with an AI chatbot. So 27%, which drops only 2% of boomers, by the way. But 2 seems high. I'll be honest with you.
2: Well, think about people get lonely and maybe they want somebody to talk to them like that. And maybe some part of Gen Z, they don't have the opportunity to work those things out with a real person in real time.
1: You think it's more likely to be dudes or not?
2: Yes.
3: Oh, yeah. By a mile.
1: Okay, slow down over there. I mean,
3: because dudes are...
1: You said get lonely. I mean, women get lonely as well. Why would it be limited to guys?
2: Because I think guys...
3: are disgusting.
2: They appreciate that kind of talk more than women do.
1: Well, I guess it depends on what kind of talk we're talking about.
2: I've never tried it. So what kind of feedback can you get?
1: I didn't say that it was graphic. I just said it was, what did I say, naughty or romantic. So romantic is not necessarily... Anyway, you're right. Men were twice as likely to admit that they had done it. But maybe that's just because men are more likely to admit it. Maybe that's just because men are such obvious creatures and very honest.
2: Oh, that must be it.
1: Whereas women are hiding their grossness. That's probably what it is.
4: I'm going to go ahead and call BS on that one.
1: I'm just throwing it out there as an option.
2: Turns us on when you guys talk less. So I don't think women would be as...
3: vigorously nodding.
2: We just want you to stop talking.
3: But the best sexy talk is when you shut your mouth.
1: I mean, the voice and the GI and the GI and the AI can be a female as well. Mm-hmm. So, I mean, you could be talking to a lady.
2: Yeah.
1: Okay. Just throwing that out there.
2: All right. Well, let us know if they have sassy mode and if sexy mode comes out. And
1: you can change the voices on all the voice direction stuff, right? Like Waze and stuff. You can use different voices.
2: So is Shaq going to start dirty talking people in the car?
1: Why Shaq?
2: I don't know. It just came up in my head.
1: Is he your Waze voice?
2: He has been in the past for some people, right?
3: How could you understand him?
1: How dare you? The language of love is easy to understand. 704-FEDS-3200, talk back button available. You don't have to be romantic or naughty.
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1: Overall, across all ages, a little more than 1 in 10 people say that they've had romantic conversations with a chatbot of some sort, whether it's Gemini or Claude or ChatGPT. As the demographic gets younger, it's more than 1 in 4 Gen Zers who say that they've had naughty conversations with that chatbot. Appreciate your calls.
2: So over the weekend, had a little water heater issue, basically blew a breaker, and I was trying to go through and figure out what it was, why the water heater wasn't working, and I was asking Claude by taking pictures and, you know, sending things, and he's like, oh, you might want to look at this, you know, there should be a shutoff here. Whatever, it's very helpful. And I said, you know, I'm waiting on the tank to drain. And he said, yeah, once it's drained, you want to take a look at those nipples up at the top. And I just messaged back, oh yeah, can't wait to get a good look at those nipples. And Claude said, yeah, I understand. After all the issues you've had with this water heater today, you just can't wait, can you? Or something. And I said, Claude, I'm just being pervy. And he was like, ha, get it, noted, or something like that. A little awkward. Yeah, I'm not going to talk to Claude like that anymore.
3: It made me feel awkward.
1: Yes.
3: And Wilcox hates that word, too. So he probably is not liking it either.
1: I don't want to hear Claude or anyone else say nipples. That's for sure. Yeah, I'm not a fan.
4: Have you guys used AI or in that sort of way? I'll be honest, I have not.
3: I've not either.
1: No, I mean, I would typically in that case go to like YouTube and see who's done something on YouTube like that, but I haven't gone straight to AI and asked all those sorts of questions.
3: Because I don't fully trust AI yet. It's given me too many incomplete answers for things I've asked.
1: I mean, you can use it and get the answer and then decide then, like, does that make sense based on what I'm seeing? You know, there are ways to double check it without just going in, you know, with both feet, right, if you will. But I don't know if I want to have sort of an awkward conversation with him in this case, right, Claude, about nipples and such. I don't know if that counts, though. I don't think that counts. Certainly, I don't think your spouse is going to say you're having a relationship with Claude, or at least not sexual. Kind of weird, but
4: Claude, let's talk about nipples.
3: Claude could cross the line, so.
4: I'm with you, Chelsea. I don't trust it. The only real interaction I have with it is at the drive-thru at a fast food place.
3: Happened to me over the weekend.
4: And it makes me want to get out of my car and punch the whole process.
3: Well, some of them work right and some of them don't.
4: And when they don't, you can't get anybody on the line.
3: No, you can't. And then you pull up to your, like, I said to the 17-year-old at the window, and this is, again, I usually order stuff online to avoid all of this. I was like, your AI got my order wrong. And she's like, did you upsize or something? I'm like, what does that have to do with it? Like, that has nothing to do. I've got the wrong items. And you can't see it on a screen. Like, some of them will have the AI order taker, and you can see the items on the screen come up. So you're like, oh, no, that's wrong. But, yeah, that was my first interaction with having my order taken at that establishment. I won't go back because of that.
4: I have had sexy chat time, though, with the people at the drive-through. That's always good.
1: The live people.
4: Yeah.
3: That's why your picture's up. Like, do not serve this man.
1: Right. That's for sure. 704-FEZ-3200. Talkback button available to you on the iHeartRadio app as well.
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1: Remember when we'd gotten this call last week?
2: Hey, just a warning about the Odyssey I saw. It was pretty good, but if you are sensitive to things happening to dogs, there are two or three scenes that might get you, and I was not prepared for that, so just be aware.
1: So I saw the Odyssey over the weekend, and had we not gotten that call from her, I would have been completely unprepared for dog peril, as I'll call it. I don't want to give anything away, but she's exactly right. There were three scenes minimum that will bother you if you're like most people, that you care more about a dog than you do about a human. Mm-hmm. And by the way, in that movie, I couldn't tell you how many people lose their life, but it's got to be in the hundreds. And it's the dogs that get you. I agree with her. It was good. It's not necessarily my style. We've talked about it before. I'm mostly a comedy watcher. But I will say this in its defense, it's a 3-hour movie almost, and it doesn't feel too long. It felt like I was into it the whole time. The story was such that you didn't feel like, man, they're really dragging this out. So that I will give it credit for. I enjoyed it. It wasn't life-changing, and all the discussion. I didn't see it in IMAX. I wanted to. I couldn't. Very tough to find a showtime for the IMAX version, so I didn't get to see that. That would have been cool. But the rest of it, all the chatter about, you know, oh, my God, the technological this and that, I was like, I guess. I don't know.
3: You were entertained.
1: I was entertained, you know. Not mad at it. But not anything that I thought was, again, I think it's for people who make movies who are blown away by it. You know, Matt Damon saying it's the toughest movie to make that he's ever made. And oh, that's great. I'm sure that's neat when you have discussions with your actor friends. But I mean, I don't know, how does that help me necessarily watching a movie? I don't care how hard or easy it was to make.
4: I did see one complaint, though, that since it does such a great job of telling the story in the book, that kids won't read the book anymore, like we were forced to in high school. And so they're just going to watch this movie.
1: But they're not forced to anymore. So it's funny you said that. I said, because I went with Joe, my son, and he's 19. And I said, you guys read this, right? He was like, oh my God, no.
3: What?
1: So that's not something that everybody's being told to read for sure.
3: They got rid of that, but they kept the recorder lessons for every kid that goes through school.
1: I don't think they still do that. I can't remember. Maybe they did still do that.
3: If we had to do Greek mythology, you do too.
4: Yeah, I agree. Somebody's dropping the ball.
1: Yeah, I don't know. I mean, that may be a school by school thing. I don't know if that's a school system thing, but he didn't read it. And I don't think it was just because he didn't read it. I don't think they were being asked to read it. Because Comic-Con is going on, there's so much movie chatter, including they revealed Black Panther 3 is going to be a thing, but not until, did I say 2028? Like, it was a long ways out there. So it was one of those things where you're like, well, okay, I don't know how excited I'm getting about it at this point, but Rick Moranis made an appearance because, you know, Spaceballs is doing a second one, and he's... They

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1: What's the percentage of people who don't sleep with a pet in their bed across the entire population in the United States?
2: People that don't sleep with a pet in the bed.
3: 60%.
2: 50.
1: 67, not bad, Chelsea. I thought you'd go much lower, being that you are a pet person, and I know you are as well, and many, many, many people have pets,
3: right?
1: Obviously.
3: I was trying to calculate the petless people.
1: But obviously a lot of people, even with pets, are not allowing them to sleep in the bed with them. I mean, 67% is a huge number of non-pet sleepers.
3: That's a tough pull, and I'm not in that category of people who just have trained their pets to not sleep with them.
1: You know, we notably don't sleep in the same room. And I don't mean me and my pets. I mean me and my wife. So Denise sleeps with the dog. And they've been out of town for 10 days, something like that. She and my daughter took a trip. And so he has had that sort of security blanket ripped away from him, our dog. And for the first 8 days, he slept on his own, choosing to sleep on his own in some other room. I don't know where he was, as opposed to sleeping with me. It's like, if I can't sleep with her, not sleeping with you, old man.
2: It took him 8 days to break down and finally join you?
1: Well, it did take him 8 or 9 days. And then finally, Saturday night, he slept with me. And it was one of those things, too, where it's like, he sleeps sort of in between my legs. Stop it. And you sort of settle in and you're like, well, I can't move too much because I don't want to disturb him. And then you wake up and you're like, I think I stayed in that position a lot longer than I should have. And I wake up like, oh, sore and stiff from trying to accommodate the dog while I'm sleeping with him, which is something I'm not used to doing. And then, by the way, last night he was like, no, I'm not doing that again. So apparently it was as bad for him as it was for me. So he went back to sleeping on his own.
3: Wow.
1: But I don't know. They did a study about how many people are sleeping with pets, how many people are sleeping with kids. That's the other one. Like, are you, obviously, you know, if you have kids, are they sleeping in the bed with you as well?
2: It would be awkward if you didn't have kids and there was a child in the bed.
1: True. That might be a crime in some places.
3: Mm-hmm.
1: 4% say they have two other people in bed with them. So not a huge number.
3: But it happens. And I mean, odds are if you have a child, that child will end up in your bed at some point.
1: Well, yeah. I mean, I think I take this to mean as a constant.
3: Right.
1: So I don't know, but it sounds like it is. So dogs with you all night?
3: Usually. Sometimes Dax is sleeping with the boys. But yeah, if not, there's a cat. Sometimes there's a dog and a cat. Then sometimes a dog wakes up in the night and is like, oh no, cat's here. So then he has to, in the middle of the night, chase cat off the bed. You'll wake up from that. It's not easy sleeping at my house.
1: That's terrible.
3: You've heard my stories.
2: We've got one dog that sleeps with us every night, and the other dog is like, nah, sleeping in the hallway. And we've invited him up, and he just jumps down, and he's like, screw you guys.
1: Formal invitation? You sent him something in the mail?
2: Yeah, a save the date, sort of like, you know, you get her right. Wedding invitation.
1: Still not responding to that, huh?
2: Yep.
1: Is there a dress code of some sort? Maybe that's why.
2: He can't find the right tux.
1: I don't know. He just doesn't have the thing to wear. 704-FEZ-3200. I'm fascinated by it because I don't do it every night. And then when I do it, I'm like, I don't know how you do this because the sleep is not as good. 100%. Even if you're not trying to cater to the dog's location and you're getting injured because of it, it's still just a distraction.
3: The snoring sometimes.
1: Okay. Mine doesn't snore.
3: Okay.
1: But that's your bad right there for getting a dog that snores.
3: Wow.
1: I mean, it is, right? You'll admit that.
3: It's just I didn't have a choice in the matter.
1: Really?
3: Yes. So now here we are. That's what earplugs are made for.
2: Mm-mm.
1: Cool Beans, this is one you're doing right. 704-FEZ-3200. 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
1: Here we go. The headline, restricting your eating hours may reduce cognitive decline in old age. So this is, and we probably you've heard this for losing weight as well, like, oh, don't eat 4 hours before you go to bed. I don't know if you've ever heard that, but that's a thing I feel like they've been saying now for a few years. But they're also saying confining all of your eating to an 8 or 9 hour window during the day will help not only with weight loss, but improving your cognitive ability. So in other words, like they're suggesting 9 a.m. or 10 a.m. to 6 p.m., all of your eating is done in that window. So if that's true, Woody, you're going to die tomorrow because your eating is spread over like a 17-hour window. Woody gets up at 4 a.m. and cooks a full breakfast. So that's 4 a.m. And then I imagine you're done with dinner on a normal day by
2: 6:30.
3: But Woody's the only person I know.
1: There's 14 and a half hours right there.
3: Right. But how many people are cooking themselves a full breakfast?
1: Especially at 4 a.m.
3: Right.
1: Like that, I can't imagine. No one, I don't think.
3: No.
2: Only the smart ones who know that breakfast is the most important meal of the day.
1: Uh-huh.
3: Right, we can tell it's working out so well for you.
1: Yes.
2: I'm the picture of health.
1: yes, you are.
3: It's all because of the breakfast.
2: I'm a health beacon. People look to me for guidance.
1: Speaking of that, we're a week out from you getting your gallbladder taken out. That's a week from tomorrow, right?
2: Yes.
1: Still scheduled that way?
2: Yep.
1: Okay. So you're right. That's healthy. Yeah. So they're talking about, in this case, they're like, you know, losing weight also helps your cognitive ability as well.
3: I want to see like that study and what it's about and how it's correlating. Is it just if your body has less weight on it, your organs aren't having to work quite as hard. So.
1: Right. But it's the window that I thought was more interesting, like constricting your eating to an 8 or 9 hour window period.
3: Are you sleeping?
1: That's a tough one.
3: It is tough.
2: I would have to stop eating at 1 o'clock in the afternoon.
3: if you're going to bed, like when are you sleeping? How long are you sleeping? Because those hours are filled. You don't have to worry.
1: Well, it's easy if you don't get up till 10 a.m. but yeah, it's hard if you get up at 3:30. Then I don't know how you would ever do that.
3: Yeah.
1: But I've often said this job is killing us anyway. Mm-hmm. So
2: it's a fact.
1: That's probably a given. But I had never heard the window thing. So that's a tight window.
3: Mm-hmm. 8 hours that we're talking about?
1: 8 or 9 hours is what they're saying. And they did it as a study where the other group was doing 12 hours and somehow they were worse off is the gist of it. I'll tweet it out at Woody and Wilcox. And you should limit your reading of Twitter to an 8 hour window as well. So
2: fact.
1: At Woody and Wilcox, the way to follow along with that. If you'd like Woody to send you some cooking advice or some recipes, he's got a 3 a.m. recipe book that he goes through. It's
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1: Appreciate everybody ringing in. We were talking about what happens in my house when my wife goes away and the dog has nobody to sleep with. Finally slept with me, and then I was like, oh, couldn't walk the next day. Appreciate your stories.
2: I don't sleep at my girlfriend's house, but she's told me several times that her cat will just start meowing from the hallway at 2 o'clock in the morning, waking her up. So I'm kind of glad I don't sleep over there.
1: Yeah, that's what cats do. That's why we have one that sleeps outside, because he cannot be trusted. That's exactly why, the same reason.
3: So you unleash the cat on the neighborhood and punish all
1: nope.
3: your neighbors?
1: He's out in our screened-in porch area thing. So he's not roaming the neighborhood, but he's also not inside the house. So far enough away that we can't hear the BS. I mean, it's just like all the videos that you see on social media. I'm sure you see them where the cats are coming through with like a tuba in the middle of the night and playing the bagpipes. Right. That's 90% of cats right there.
4: Well, I mean, for me, it happens from time to time. But I could see if it were a regular occurrence, how you'd have to take extra measures, like you getting rid of the cat, perhaps.
1: Thanks to Randy. Oh, God. Five cats and one dog in our house. I sleep in one position. Welcome to the dark side. Yeah. I mean, you can't have them all in the bed. That can't even work, right? Right.
3: How big is your bed?
4: Right? How big is your cat?
1: Leave my cat out of this.
3: Let's have a cat measuring contest.
4: two people and six animals?
1: You guys talking about sleeping with animals? Yes, because it's such a life changer. It really is. And it's a mind-boggling thing that we continue to do it. Because I tell you, most people, when you talk to them, are like, yeah, I don't get as good a sleep because of it. And you're like, why do we keep doing this?
4: I'm so close to being in a separate room and a separate bed, but I just... where I'm going to be too aligned with you, so I'm trying to hold off as long as possible.
1: Too aligned with me?
4: Yes.
1: Because we sleep in separate bedrooms?
4: Correct.
1: Yeah, but there's a reason why.
4: Right. Well, more and more you hear, and my doctor keeps reiterating how important sleep is.
1: Right.
4: And if it's just, you could get in the bed, but if you're between the animals and everything else, it's not quality sleep.
1: Right. So, and you need it. Frank doesn't need it. So he can keep the dog. He can have the noisy bedroom, and you get the good one.
3: Yeah. Right. All those poor decisions that he makes is because he's not getting enough sleep.
1: That's possible. Has he made any more? Woken you up in the middle of the night lately?
4: Yes.
1: Yes!
3: Oh, you holding back on us?
4: Maybe the dumbest reason to date.
1: Oh, good. Let's hear it.
4: Saturday morning, I'm like, what are you doing? Because I feel like my covers are rustling. He was getting ready to leave, and he's like, I'm putting on the duvet cover. So the Dax, the dog, doesn't mess up the new comforter that we got. I was physically asleep under the blanket, and he was trying to put a duvet cover on said blanket, which, good for you. That's a hard thing to do, even when someone's not underneath the blanket. But how'd you think I was not going to wake up from that? I've never in my life. That was a new one for Frank. I was like, honey, you've lost it. I was like, just leave it. It'll be fine. We'll take the risk.
1: That's two in a week that we know of.
4: Yeah. And that's just my husband. The animals also wake me up.
1: I've never heard of anyone making the bed when they get up when their partner is still in the bed. That is a new one.
4: I know.
1: I've never had that happen either. Woody?
3: No, never. First of all, he should know better.
4: He should be. He's very passionate about bed linens. So he wanted to make sure that was protected.
1: I believe that, actually. Yeah. I mean, we've talked about how much he loves, high thread count sheets.
4: He does.
1: More than he loves his wife, yes. Apparently, is the answer to that.
4: And he was risking his own life at that point, too.
1: Wow.
4: I know. I wasn't going to tell you that, so thanks.
1: Wow. If you're making the bed when someone else is still in the bed, 704-FEZ-3200. I got to hear how that plays out.
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1: Got this one.
2: My husband and I got a king mattress and a twin mattress to set up next to each other to fit both of us and our six dogs and a cat. And our dogs were two large Swissy Saints, three large lab pit mixes, a little pit boxer mix, and our cat.
3: I'm surprised the cat even wants to be up in all that.
1: A king and a twin pushed together to give you a little extra room for six dogs and a cat.
4: Two of them are St. Bernards, is what she said. So not small.
1: I don't know how y'all are doing it. Like that, I mean, that's, I can't do it with a 9-pound poodle Bichon mix. Like, I woke up stiff and like, like, that's just insane. Insane. I think you win the, you win it so far.
4: Right.
1: Speaking of the weekend, I did see The Odyssey. I appreciate those of you ringing in who also have now seen it.
5: Yeah, me and the wife, we saw The Odyssey last weekend, and I was disappointed, mainly because they were talking it up like it was Christopher Nolan's best movie ever, and by God, they were wrong. The first 2 hours was boring. Last 45 minutes was good, but felt like Matt Damon was reading the encyclopedia.
1: You know, I wouldn't agree that the first 2 hours were boring personally, but I will say it was a movie that I didn't think, again, like, remember when I said I saw Supergirl and you were like, why? And I was like, well, it was actually fine, but there was nothing you didn't expect. And that was the same with this one. I thought they did it well, what they did. But it was kind of like you knew how it was going to end. And granted, you know, there is the story out there as well. But they did take some liberties. And again, as the person had mentioned last week, there are a few scenes that involve dogs, speaking of pets, that that are going to pull at you. But it just didn't have those moments where you're like, oh, my God, I didn't see that coming. Or, oh, OK, I see what you're doing. That sort of thing. It wasn't. It didn't have those moments for me either.
4: It did make $87 million for the weekend.
1: Yeah. So. No, it's doing well. Yeah. I feel like my commentary is not going to hurt it. But it just was, it was fine. I wasn't mad at it, but it wasn't, you know, you look at what Christopher Nolan has done. I had to relook at all of the movies that he's made.
3: A lot of great ones.
1: It would be hard to say this is the best by any means, I would think.

0: Someone had a birthday.
1: Yep, 50. Can't believe it.
0: 50 years of wisdom.
1: Great segue. 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
3: The top aide to head coach Bill Belichick at North Carolina, Michael Lombardi, has been placed on paid administrative leave by the school. No other details have been disclosed. Mia Bieniemy, the wife of Chiefs offensive coordinator Eric Bieniemy, is in stable condition after being shot by her son last night. And the Nuggets matching the two-year $12 million offer sheet the Thunder gave Spencer Jones. I'm Frank Aaron.
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1: Welcome back from your weekend. It's your Monday. It's the last Monday of the month, July 27th. It's Maria Melito with a keyword for you right after this one from Creed, so you could win a grand in your hand.

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Connie's on the job. She's looking forward to next weekend. All right, working for the weekend. I love that thinking. Here's your request for the Red Hot Chili Peppers.

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Ragdoll from Aerosmith, it's Maria Melito, and we have another keyword for you right after this one in just about 3 minutes, right after Imagine. We got your chance at winning $1,000.

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0: 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You still have some time to get some tickets so you can see BTS and the Goo Goo Dolls and Muse and Snoop Dogg and Weezer and more at AXS.com. 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

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Shine from Collective Soul. It's exciting. They have their 13th album. It's coming out this Friday. And they said for this one, they drew from Cheap Trick, The Cars, and XTC. And they said it has a bit of a new wave direction to it. Can't wait. Here's Tom Petty.

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Want to get into Rock the Lock September 25th through the 27th? 98.9 KKZX wants to know, who are you most excited to see? 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

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Well, we're all always thinking about money, whether it's money from Pink Floyd or money. Well, I'm thinking about money you can win. We have another keyword next hour, so you can win $1,000.

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The boys of summer having a good time this summer of 2026. It's Don Henley. Hey, I got the Offspring, and I have a keyword for you right after the Offspring, so you can win $1,000.

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98.9 KKZX. You give love a bad name from Bon Jovi. Hopefully he's going to take care of himself. He's going to rest and he'll be all good to go to the UK that he's going to and to do shows in late August and early September. Here's Metallica.

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1: I know it's only July, but you want to know something about Christmas? A Christmas Carol with Johnny Depp is coming out November 13th. All right, speaking of Christmas, green, red, here's Green Day.

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1: Nothing but a good time from Poison. Well, that's for sure. 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

98.9 KKZX, the classic rock station. So we've all heard of shrinkflation. That's where you go to the supermarket, right? And you buy something and the price is the same, but the package is smaller. Well, now there's something called skimpflation. Do you know what that is? I'll tell you in just about 18 minutes. Here's Guns N' Roses.

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0: The classic rock station, 98.9 KKZX. Rebel Yell from Billy Idol. So as I mentioned, shrinkflation. We've all seen it where, oh, that used to be a pound of coffee and now it's 12 ounces. Well, the price didn't go up, but you're getting less. 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But either way, all of these things, meaning the bottom line is money, we're trying to help you with because we have another keyword for you next hour so you can win $1,000.
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Tom Sawyer from Rush. Those guys now have pop-up stores when they're performing. I'll tell you a little bit more about that. 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

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Don't forget, we're going to 5 o'clock with keywords, so you can win $1,000, a grand in your hand. 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

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ZZ Top, dressed to the nines this Monday afternoon. Hey, you can buy some nice threads with $1,000, right? 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

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Ken Dashow sending that out to Evan, our rock and roll supplies manager, who said, Ken, it's Monday, and I'm back in my box. I got you, buddy. Here's Def Leppard.

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Stones. They started things up in 64 and have never stopped. This last album, Foreign Tongues, it's not good for a bunch of older guys. They rocked it. It's absolutely amazing. You got to give it another listen if you haven't heard it. Here's Lit.

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